0: what we wanted. They were quite strong through all lines, but yeah, I definitely stood up and took the game on, but yeah.
1: Now, what's your hopes and dreams? Like, what are you doing in Adelaide outside of footy? And where do you see your footy pathway going, and is that getting closer?
0: I'm currently studying human movement with a Masters of Teaching at Adelaide Uni. But yeah, obviously footy has taken off this year. I'm training with the Crows once a week as well, so obviously that is still in my goals and whatnot. So yeah, AFLW would be definitely a priority.
1: Well, excellent. All the very best. Thanks for having a bit of a chat with us. We'll keep in touch, and we'll certainly follow the journey.
0: No worries. Thank you for that.
1: Cheers. That was Ellis Tente there. Great local export, doing great things on the state stage. Acknowledged last week. On the phone right now, it's Darren Sims. Good morning, Darren. Welcome to ABC Grandstand.
2: Morning, Scott. Thank you, mate.
1: Now, 100 years, it's starting to get a little bit closer. You're getting excited?
2: Yeah, absolutely, mate. It's fantastic once the word gets around with 100 years of how many people get in contact and say they can't wait to get back and catch up with a few people. So no, it's getting real exciting.
1: Let's talk through some of the key things that are sort of falling into place. What's some of the must-do items for fans of the Demons?
2: Yeah, so sure. So the big function is on the 18th of July, out at the barn. Where we'll induct some Hall of Fame members for the start of our Hall of Fame, and obviously there'll be plenty of reminiscing and stories. We'll have a function on Friday night, just a casual catch up for people who come into town, just to come out and have a look at some memorabilia that we have, and probably Sunday morning we're heading to the showgrounds, our old home ground, to have a function there. So it's pretty packed.
1: Fantastic. Now, tickets available on Facebook. People can jump on, take those links, go straight into Ticketyboo. Everything there is needed. There's a couple of phone calls there, phone numbers there as well. If you're having some issues and so on, tables are 10. Trying to get groups together if we possibly can. The other place that is so good with heaps of different things that's going in there all the time is the 100 Years South Gambier Facebook page as well. Lots and lots of people following that one as well, not only for this event, but for a depository of history.
2: Absolutely, mate. And this has been the fantastic part, is it's made us go back and have a look in history and get things together. And Rory Little's done a great job for us in getting all that together. And people love and reading the stories about the past of premierships and the people who have shaped the club where it is now.
1: Now, as far as people getting on board, as far as people jumping into these particular things, is that Facebook page the best way to go if you're from afar? And locally, it's probably just having a bit of a chat with someone on a game day.
2: Absolutely, mate. We encourage everyone to get out to the footy these days and have a chat. It's great to catch up and have a talk. But yeah, Facebook's a good starting point with all the details of how to catch up with people. But yeah, get out to the pub and have a chat. You'll find plenty of people can let you know what's going on.
1: Great work, Darren. We'll talk again before the event, and really keen to sort of get together a bit of a special show on the event as well across that weekend to support it as well. So all the very best, and well done to you and the committee. Things are looking great.
2: Thanks, Scott. I really appreciate your time.
1: That was Darren Sims there. That is it today for ABC Grandstand right across the region. Wherever you're going, footy, netball, hockey, soccer. Oh, it's re recovering from horse racing, rubbing the liniment on after taking this, well, you wouldn't be rubbing the liniment on if you took the skin off your knees last week, as far as the cycling is concerned. But you know what I mean. Enjoy your sport wherever you're going. It's been a pleasure. Up next, it's Lisa Mitchell. We are having some fun. She's coming to Port Ferry.

0: It's another Saturday morning, and it's a special one, and we are talking to Lisa Mitchell. Good morning, Lisa. How are you?
1: Hi, Scott. I'm really good. How are you?
0: Good, good. Now, you are coming to Port Ferry. You're coming to our region. We're going to be talking about that. But I want to go right back to the beginning, Lisa. I want to talk about growing up in the Mitchell household and what it was like growing up in Albury and all things in that particular space. Take us back to the beginning. Let's talk about your family, what music was happening in and around the house, and how did you get involved?
1: My dad, just always kind of had, I suppose, like songwriter music playing. So like Neil Young, Tracy Chapman, Cat Stevens, stuff like that. Got that kind of education. Yeah, he wasn't as much of a band guy, you know? So mm-hmm. I think that it was more about the storytelling and the lyrics. Yeah, which obviously has shaped my how I think. And yeah, that's probably the main vibe. I mean, definitely like just classical music in general. I would say musically definitely was most influenced by folk, singer-songwriter, folk stuff, yeah.
0: And the guitar was your first lesson that fitted into that folk rock space. Do you have any sort of special memories around learning the guitar and those lessons in that space as well?
1: Yeah, super lucky to be able to get guitar lessons. So I just, yeah, actually this wonderful family friend of ours who worked with my dad, was a really beautiful blues musician and gave me lessons just at home. And then I also had beautiful lessons with another local woman in Albury. And, yeah, we were just basically learn all the songs I was listening to at the time, just like pop, punk, whatever, you know, like No Doubt. We learned a lot of No Doubt. Who else? Yeah, just all the big songs at the time. We would just learn them. And I just loved it. I had another friend that her and I became obsessed with singing folk songs together. So our favorite band was Kate and Ruth, you know, Ruth Hazelton, who is still very much active. And I'm sure Kate is still doing things at the moment as well. Yeah, they were very prolific into it, all the folk festivals. And so we would go to the local folk festivals like Yuck and Danda, Canberra National, and yeah, really look up to bands like Kate and Ruth. Also Canadian folk band, the Waylon Jennies, was a big influence as well. Mm-hmm. Yeah, so I was really, really fortunate to experience a lot of folk as a young person.
0: Missy Higgins and Scar was one of those ones that's been mentioned as being an influential one. And then that journey into Australian Idol. Talk about that young 16 years old. Does that seem a bit surreal now?
1: Yeah, for sure, for sure. Yeah, I mean, I think being a songwriter kind of got me through that experience because I kind of had my own sense of direction and felt very sure about the kind of music that I wanted to create and give. And so I just kind of continued on after that, and I've released, yeah, 4 albums of original music in that time. So yeah, I've been very fortunate to continue just having music as my job and something that I suppose I would be doing even if it wasn't my job. So I feel very grateful that I can do it as my job as well.
0: Let's talk about Port Ferry right now. This is a pretty special gig. This is happening on June the 6th. It's part of the Winter Wonderland series in Port Ferry. Great opportunity for people to get involved in this. Winter weekends, Port Ferry. You can go there by going through your website, lisamitchell.com.au, and then clicking on shows, which can take you there. Lovely website as well. I did mention off air as well. I really like it. And then that'll take you to bands in town so we can get those tickets and we can secure those tickets in that space as well, because this is always pretty special.
1: Yeah, no, it's going to be a gorgeous show. We've got 2 shows down that way. So yeah, we're very, very much looking forward to it.
0: Yeah, so the first show, Saturday, June the 6th, Port Ferry, and then Narrawong on June 27th as well in that space as well. They're the 2 big upcoming shows in that space. We can get those tickets and secure that. A couple of tracks from your back catalogue as well. Let's talk about a classic that just sums you up. If you had to say, like, that's me in a song, which one of your tracks are you going to pick? And then give us a new song that you'd like to share with our audience as well, Lisa.
1: In terms of the back catalogue, I mean, probably Neapolitan Dreams, just because it was one of my most popular songs on my first album and opened so many doors for me internationally as well. So, yeah, I feel like I have, I don't know, gratitude's the wrong word because I wrote it, but I have a lot of respect for what that song created for me. And then in terms of a new song, probably on my latest album, I wrote a song called I Believe in Kindness, and the main lyric in the chorus is I believe in kindness, I believe in, oh yeah, so it's I believe in kindness, I believe in education, I believe in silence, I believe in conversation. I know that love is our human nature. I love the way we are waking up together. So it's a song, you know, that is very much a hopeful take on just everyone, you know, becoming more kind and more considerate of everyone's different positions. And yeah, just it's a very much like a hopeful offering that we are evolving as a species and creating a safer and more peaceful world together.
0: Can you also add a little bit, what's Lisa's choir and how can people get involved in this space?
1: Yeah, so I started a choir in Melbourne or NAM a year and a half ago. And yeah, it's like a weekly choir. So it just runs, you know, I suppose in the style that like a school choir would run. So it's every once a week, just during school term. Yeah, and we sing some of my songs, a lot of like 2000s kind of indie hits, folk, you know, indie folk kind of crossover hits. And like, so for example, we had like, we sung the other night, Peter Bjorn and John, Young Folks, mm-hmm. things like that. And yeah, it's very, I would say it's quite an unintimidating space. You don't have to be an amazing singer. It helps if you can kind of sing, but you know, it's very much, more about just singing together and being together and tapping into that community. Yeah, as opposed to being, you know, a perfect choir. But yeah, we've really been enjoying it. It's been a lovely, lovely thing.
0: Beautiful. People can find out about that by checking out your stunning website, lisamitchell.com.au. Those two shows, June 6th, Saturday, Port Ferry, winter weekends. 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Make sure you're getting it done. Lisa Mitchell, thank you so much.
1: Thank you so much, Scott.

0: Yeah, that was Lisa Mitchell. I love Neapolitan Dreams. I just love that whole, it's a Lisa Loeby, it's a female singer-songwriter, it's whimsical. I like that sort of space. Yeah, great track. And she was really good to talk to, so she's coming across the border. The other thing that's really, you know, interesting with Lisa Mitchell's work is, you know, some of the covers that she's done. So she's done a cracking cover of Loveful from the Romeo and Juliet soundtrack.
1: Oh, yeah.
0: She's done a cracker of Cruel to Be Kind. She's done Into My Arms. She's done lots of really nice interpretations. And I think from memory, she's done a really good Cold Chisel cover. Yeah, completely stripped back and different as well. So she's in that space. You know, she's been in the industry for a long time, like Australian Idol at 16. She's 36 now, new album out, playing in Port Ferry Winter Wonderland.
1: Oh, 20 years in the industry. That's pretty significant.
0: Yep.
1: And so, I'm still making great music.
0: Yeah, so absolute cracker. Two shows across the border in Victoria, but that one on June the 6th, that's not very far away. It's 5:30 too. It's 5:30. It's a little early kickoff.
1: Oh.
0: You can grab a pizza afterwards.
1: Maybe she's got another gig somewhere.
0: I don't know. I don't know. Maybe she's going to Coffin Sally for a pizza afterwards.
1: Maybe she is.
0: All the best. As I said, you know, like we've got heaps of great interviews lined up over the next couple of weeks as well. Spoke to Metal as Anything during the week. Spoke to Mark Holden during the week as well. Got Casey Donovan lined up for a chat, having a talk to her next Wednesday as well. So lots on as far as music is concerned, and lots of things that are doable with a bit of travel and a bit of effort.
1: Fantastic. Well, they're queuing up to the microphone for you, Scott Dixon.
0: Yeah, ticking them off.
1: You know, I've spoken to Scott Dixon.
0: Who's next?
1: Who's next? That's right.
0: Well, you take care. Enjoy your weekend.
1: Thank you very much. Scott Dixon will be back on your radio at 9:05 next week with sport and more Divinyl Countdown at 9:35.
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1: And I caught up with Danny Reid from the Mount Gambier City Library to find out what's happening. Danny, thank you very much for joining us again.
5: Pleasure as always, Rod.
1: Magnificent libraries in our region and fantastic staff to bring programs to us. And I think there's a writers' festival happening, is there?
5: There is. We are midway through the Sydney Writers Festival. Now, we are really fortunate that every year we are able to do some live streaming of some big events across Australia. So this weekend, you can come into the Mount Gambier Library, and from the comfort of one of our lovely chairs here, you can join in with the Sydney Writers Festival. Two speakers on Saturday and one on Sunday, discussing a whole host of different topics. So if you're interested in hearing some interesting conversations and debates and discussions around books and literature, join us this weekend. We're open from 9 to 1 on Saturday and 10 till 2 on Sunday.
1: Yes, I can commend those. I've been to a couple of those in the past, and it's not quite like being there, but you certainly feel part of the program when you can, you know, see it on the big screen and interact if you want to.
5: Yeah, that's exactly right. It's the closest thing that we can offer to being there. Yeah, and as you said, it is on the big screen. It is quite interactive these days, where some sessions allow you to text in. There's Q&As, those sorts of things. If that tickles your fancy, come on down and join on in.
1: Yeah, it's good fun. And some fantastic authors and some fantastic people, really interesting people as well to talk to.
5: The Sunday speaker I will just mention in particular is an author called Dave Pilkey. He's the author of the Captain Underpants and Dogman series.
1: Mm-hmm.
5: Yeah, and he's an absolute scream. He is a hoot. He's amazingly creative, has had a really broad career. So if I can highlight, on Sunday morning at 11:30 a.m, if you want a real treat, join in on the Sydney Writers Festival here at the Mount Gambier Library and catch up with Dave Pilkey. You won't be disappointed.
1: Okay. And actually, who are the authors on today?
5: And there's a panel at 11:30 called The Future of Democracy, and that's talking about Trump's America. So that will be very, very interesting, to say the least, I can guarantee it.
1: Yes, I can imagine some authors going hell for leather there. That should be an interesting session. Excellent.
5: Yes.
1: And what else have we got at the library, Danny?
5: Yeah, so speaking of books, we've actually got a book launch coming up on Wednesday, the 17th of June. This is all part of 2026 Refugee Week, and the theme this year is A Million Stories, so that kind of fits perfectly. Now, jumping back to 2025, we held an art exhibition for Refugee Week here at the Mount Gambier Library, where we invited individuals who have sought safety and belonging and new beginning here in Mount Gambier, and those artworks were had alongside of them written descriptions about how the artwork came about or what the artwork meant to the artist at the time. Some of those written works were so incredibly powerful that it was decided to turn those writings into a book. And that book is being launched on Wednesday the 17th here at the Mount Gambier Library at 6 p.m. And the book is called Finding Freedom. And it's a collection of personal stories and reproductions of those artwork that does reflect the journeys of people who have sought that safety, belonging and new beginnings here in Mount Gambier. And each of these stories within these pages offers just a glimpse of the lives that have really been shaped by resilience, by courage, by hope. And behind every journey is a story of leaving and loss and strength and the determination to build something new. And there's a quote that I want to share with you because it's just a glimpse into how powerful some of these stories are. And the author of this one said, "The first time I walked into a classroom here in Mount Gambier, I cried, not from fear, but from relief. My children were safe. They could learn, they could laugh, they could grow." How amazing is that?
0: So who was it who edited or collated all these stories?
5: Yeah, so this is done in conjunction with the Migrant Resource Centre. So between the library and the Migrant Resource Centre, they have, made the exhibition last year. They promoted it among people accessing their services. And then from that response last year, this book has been created. So, yeah, that will be a really, really special event. Bookings are essential for that. There will be light refreshments provided. It is completely free. So that's Wednesday the 17th of June at 6 p.m. here at the Mount Gambier Library.
0: And what else do we have at happening?
5: So on a completely different track altogether now, and I know I've spoken about this a few times in the past, but we do free IT lessons here at the Mount Gambier Library, and we're constantly getting people wandering through the door saying, "I never knew about it." Well, I'm here to remind everyone, we do free IT lessons every single Wednesday morning at 10 a.m. And each week there is a different topic that we explore, and you can come with a little bit of knowledge, you can come with no knowledge, you can come with questions because you've tried and failed at whatever it is that you've been battling in your IT related life, and we are here to assist you. Now, coming up on Wednesday the 27th of May at 10 a.m. is our password basics session.
0: Do we need to book in for those IT sessions, or can we just turn up?
5: No, we certainly need to book for those ones. Spaces are limited, but if we do have more people than spaces allow, that just lets us know that we need to start offering some more programs.
0: Okie dokie. Phone number?
5: 87212540, or pop in and see us at any time.
0: Thank you, Danny. I love the work that you guys do down there, and girls. When I mean guys, I mean both. And our fantastic libraries throughout the region do brilliant work. Excellent, Danny. Thank you so much for all your work. Danny Reid is the Library Programs Officer at the beautiful Mount Gambier Library. Thank you very much for your time.
5: Pleasure as always, Rod. Well,

0: Thank you, Shane Nicholson, taking out the program for today. Thank you for your company. Let's have a quick look at the weather for the southeast. Cloudy throughout, 17 degrees in Mount Gambier today, as it is in Robe, 18 degrees in Coonawarra, Narracourt and Keith. Bordertown, 19. See you next week.
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0: legitimate and unduly soft-free. So get rid of that rule.
1: I like it. We gave him the new ball and he came in hard, AC.
2: Outstanding. You set another mark for Josh Franco to reach. Mate, I love that call. And you were very justified to say that because obviously being a premiership defender for the Adelaide Football Club, you did kick 9 goals in 1 game for the Crows.
0: No, I have to correct you.
2: Eight goals against North Melbourne?
0: Yes, 8 goals.
2: Yeah, well, it should have been 9 goals 4, yeah. But yeah. 8 goals 5, mate. And you played a fair bit of footy in attack. And the Richmond-Essendon game last night was, what you're saying then, was so spot on in that game. There was guys barely being touched and even being touched on the shoulder, not even chopping of the forearms. Free kicks being paid. They've taken out all the physical combat of the game. So couldn't agree with you more, Jamo.
1: I'll play devil's advocate. Does it not reward the full forward who gets in front position?
0: It's a competitive game. Like, why do you want to reward him? Like, it's if this is the elite sport in Australia for football, just because you've been able to physically get in front of a defender or your opponent and the ball's coming to air and you have the ability to actually spoil and bring it to ground, why should the forward or that person that gets in front physically be awarded?
1: Another point to you as well, Jamo, in the sense that the game's over-officiated and maybe removing a rule makes it easier.
0: Mm. Yeah, look...
2: No question.
0: Well, again, I think if we just looked at the games again today, you know, kick more goals, stop as many as you can. You know what, at the end of the game, I sound like Malcolm Blight, you'll probably win more games than you lose. You know, like, it's as simple as that. So, yes, the complexity, even if you want to do... I had a beer with a couple of good mates very briefly yesterday. Like, you've got in the SNFL, AC, you know, the last touch rule, it's all around the ground. Why don't you introduce it into the entirety of the ground in the AFL instead of outside the arcs?
2: They wanted to suss it out. They hedged their bets on that one. They wanted to bring it in very slowly. I think ultimately that will happen. But even like the stand rule, does that overcomplicate the game massively?
0: Well, I think, again, I always refer back to Kevin Sheedy. Whatever rule you bring in, he just viewed it as a hurdle. We'll find a way to get over it or get around it. So regardless of what you want to change, we'll work on it and we'll make it work to our advantage at some point.
1: Alistair Clarkson was the modern coach who just kept finding ways to force the AFL's hand into rules.
0: Albeit I think it's probably one of the worst rules, I think it's actually probably not that bad in terms of, because I'm going to step, all right, 50 metres or 25, then if it's at a certain part of the ground, you've actually allowed your team to push back, get back, defend, clog up and man up. So ultimately, that's why the rule was introduced. If it's anywhere forward of centre, it critically hurts because it puts your 20 out.
1: While we're doing editorials, Daniel Keane wrote a great conversation piece on abc.net.au today, so you can check that out online about Scott Pendlebury's milestone and the conversation around the fact that he is the VFL-AFL games record holder, but we haven't acknowledged in a national sense the Sandful or the WAFL as well. AC, you had a comment on this as part of the article and you kind of felt that you were happy for them to be separate?
2: Only because it's listed as VFL-AFL record. And look, let's be honest, the AFL is an extension of the VFL. It came in with all the VFL clubs surviving. Obviously, we're going back a bit and the Swans moved to Sydney, etc. Fitzroy to Brisbane, but it's still an extension of the old VFL competition where other states have joined it. So when we look through records and recall past feats, even, you know, if it comes down to disposals in a game, we always write VFL/AFL records. So this Pendlebury statistic has gone under that banner, so I have no issue with that. But then there's another banner which should say total league games Australia-wide, which, you know, Craig Bradley played 300 plus for Carlton and then, you know, over 100 for the Port Adelaide Magpies as well. Peter Carey, of course, a legend. Mm. The great Russell Ebert and Graham Corns both played a season in the VFL as well. So they should be in a total umbrella. But I don't have an issue with Pendlebury and the other players being marked as the top VFL/AFL record holders.
1: It's funny you mentioned Super. I think he's one of the guys who is a bit frustrated that he's not, you know, part of that national conversation.
0: I play golf with him every week. You talk to anyone, he is absolutely frustrated.
1: Yeah. His take was more keep the VFL separate as well, so that all the state leagues have their own records and the AFL have their own records.
2: But that means the AFL only goes back to 1990 then.
0: Boring radio. I agree with what you're saying. No, I'm going to say boring, Ronnie.
1: I'll cop that feedback on the gym.
0: In my response. No, it wasn't the topic. It's the response is I'm in agreement

0: the back of Let Me Be Franco. Colin's given us a buzz to back up Jamo's point, Colin.
1: Yes, Jamo, thank you so much for raising that. It's so frustrating watching the game these days for the defenders. And the unearned, well, I call them unearned free gifts that go to forwards. I think it's damaging our game. And has done for quite a while. And the other rule I'd love to get rid of would be the stand rule. What a load of rubbish.
0: Thank you for your call, Colin. 1300 222 891 if you do want to get in touch with us every Saturday from 10:30. So there you go, Jamo. You got a bit more love.
2: And well said, Colin. Beautiful.
0: Maybe we can start a bit of a push.
3: No, I've never called him James. Josh Franco. I was going with a movie talent of James Franco.
2: Oh, yes.
3: Yeah, Josh can, he can have the mantle. Yeah. He can roll with that.
0: Bit more hair on
2: James
0: Franco.
2: I'll tell you what, you're a good backup plan though now, Jamo.
0: A couple of minutes before we wrap up, Trevor Gleeson's appointment, AC. This is massive for the 36ers. I don't know where they keep finding the money to do it, but...
2: Well, we know where it's coming from, Grant Kelly.
0: But, geez, pairing him with Bryce Cotton again is so exciting. They won three flags together.
2: Yeah, championship pairing. Look, Bryce Cotton was a great... ticket for the Adelaide 36ers to get from the playing perspective and to get Trevor Gleeson as coach now. They have to be favourites. Although Joe Ingles, of course, is just signed with Melbourne United back in the NBL. I think from where we sit at the moment, Adelaide would have to be one of the top two favourites for next season's title.
0: And the exciting part as well, so Gleeson's got a three-year deal. I think Bryce had two more left in his tenure, so maybe this keeps him a little bit longer if he sticks around.
3: Well, I guess, having Bryce in there, but five-time championship coach, I can't understand. Again, I feel that it's a little bit like Carlton along the way. Like, they've had so many coaches across so many years, and I just don't understand why.
0: Basketball's a little different, though. Like, you can throw a coach in and have instant success. Yeah. You don't have to build it up.
2: And there's more overseas coaches that come in and then, want to go home, and different changes the dynamics all the time.
0: Yeah, and at least with Trevor, I knew him back out west when he coached the Wildcats, he's not going to have the off-field problems that the last few have had.
2: And he's a winner. He's a born winner, isn't he?
0: Yeah.
3: Talk about football finals and frustration. What about that last game in the last 10 seconds they went into overtime? I just could not believe what I was watching.
0: They had it done with about 10 seconds to go and blew it.
3: Yes.
0: Yeah, crazy. Jamo, thanks so much for jumping in today.
3: Pleasure, always.
0: Love having you aboard, AC. Good to see you.
2: Thank you.
0: Josh Franco will be back next weekend because we're headed to the Houghton Districts Football Club. We're back for our annual charity day for Loving Lucy May in support of the Women's and Children's Hospital. So get on out if you can. There's, I think, five games on through the afternoon and one will be on air while we're there. So come say good day at the Houghton Districts Football Club next weekend, Saturday at 10:30. Big day of action, Port in action tonight from 7. But coming up next, it's AFL Saturday with Corbin Middlemass, Mick Malthouse and Luke Ball. Sam Mitchell, the Hawks coach, their special guest next on ABC Sport.

0: it. Cameron with a touch of class. Oh.
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1: Damien Hardwick once called it Big Boy Month. Well, it's upon us. The question we are all asking, have either of these teams actually improved in 2026? North Melbourne and the Gold Coast Suns, they might be in different categories, but the question remains. Welcome beneath the roof here at Docklands. Round 11 action, Saturday footy here on ABC Sport. You might be thinking, that's not the voice of Corbin Middlemass. Well, Golden Tonsils himself has said, look, the golden milestone of Scotty Pendlebury, it wouldn't be the same without me. So he's changed games

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0: 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Here comes the Krister.
1: That's Once in a Lifetime by Talking Heads. You almost hear it with the tom down. You're slightly out of time, but deliberately so. So there's different things about these songs that make them special. Another technique, if you like, is the duet, and that's the special ingredient in your next song. It's a duet between two very well-known singers with two very different vocal personalities. It's Under Pressure by Queen and David Bowie. So Freddie Mercury, really, and David Bowie.

That's the Cranberries with Dreams here on ABC Radio Overnights. Thank you, Lisa, as well as Mary, for texting about that music segment. Enjoying the show as well. Druce, I really enjoyed this message you've sent me. I'll leave the first half of it for just us. I appreciate what you've said. Druce also says, my dad passed away a few months ago, and I've since had a bit of insomnia, waking at 3 a.m. most nights. And you have made this unexpected quirk of grief not just bearable, but joyful. Thank you. With warm regards, Truce. And I really appreciate you saying that as well at this time of the morning. We did a segment on loneliness maybe last week, and I think 3 a.m., 4 a.m. can be a lonely time. It's dark, and the memories come flooding back. It's almost like our brains, I don't know if the dopamine drops or something, but it's not the happiest time at 3 a.m., so happy to be company. Stu is also here joining as well. So I think that's what radio's job is. And we're really just following Pav's segment for the show. So if you need some musical company for the program at the same time, 4 o'clock Eastern time,

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I'll sing while I still

0: Hi, I'm Bruce Mateski, a guitar picker, travelling the world playing my guitar. But when I'm home, I always pick on Macca.
1: Oh. 1300 700 222 is our number. Love to talk to you wherever you are. Give us a ring. G'day, this is Macca.
2: Hey, Macca, it's Lockie from Sutherland Shire.
1: Hi, Lockie. What's the noise I can hear? Where are you? What are you doing?
2: Right now, en route to the Bayside Run Festival to participate in the half marathon this morning.
1: All right. Where's that to and from? It runs around the Botany Bay, does it, in Sydney?
2: Yeah, kind of close to that. So we'll be running from Dolls Point at the south end of Brighton Beach, running all the way up towards near the airport, and then you turn around and fang it backwards back to Dolls Point. That's the half marathon route, and I don't want to think about the full marathon. That's a bit much for me.
1: Is this something you routinely do, Lockie? You punish your body by running around the place?
2: Punishment's the right word, Macca. It is something I routinely do. This is my second half marathon, but I run the distance a few times in training, but trying to make it a little bit more of a consistent thing to participate in the actual official marathon. So this is the second time, actually.
1: Oh, it's like things that blokes do or women do. They go swimming long distances in the morning, or they ride bikes. I've never... Lockie, what's it do for you? Why do you do this?
2: Yeah, so I think for the most part, it's physical benefits, social benefits, and mental benefits, really. So nice to have something to do that's almost a full positive, really. There's a lot of things in life that kind of have some negatives and kind of have their draws. But if you can get around...

0: CDs in Karratha, morning CD.
1: How you going, Macca? Yeah, just to let you know, this place is jumping out of its skin up here at the moment. It's just the activity up here at the Burrup Peninsula. There's a big fertiliser plant going on out there, and I was out there about 2 weeks ago, and I just couldn't believe it. There's just mayhem out there. There's just that much going on. It's just unbelievable.
0: What is this, a new plant?
1: Yeah, it's a new big fertiliser plant going in.
0: They're in the construction stage, always busy around that, isn't it?
1: Quite a few different big projects going on up here. Big solar farms going in down the road, and it's amazing, really. All those construction camps are all full of guys. Yeah, it's all jumping out of its skin, mate. It's really changed up here. If you come up here, you'd see an unbelievable difference to the high-rise buildings and lots of activity around town for the local public and that. Yeah, it's been great. I've got to just say one thing about truckies. Without truckies, we're toast up here.
0: Exactly.
1: They do an unbelievable job. I've sort of involved a men's shed up here, and I've spent a bit of time at one of the truckies' yards up here, and, mate, they're so busy, you never stop, you know, driving 24 hours, you know. Some of the trucks that come up from Perth and go further up north, and that are the active drivers, and they live in their cab. That's their bedroom, their lounge room, it's everything.
0: They live on the road. They live in their cabs, don't they?
1: Yep.

0: Jim's in the phone box at Port Douglas. Morning, Jim.
1: G'day, Macca. How are you, mate?
0: Fabulous, really, considering. What's happening, Jim?
1: Oh, I'm just up here on holidays. Just come up for 5 days from Engadine in the Southern Shire, beautiful Southern Shire. And I'm walking into town to get some milk and I saw a phone booth. I went, oh, it's meant to be. So I came and looking, working, and thought I'd give you a bell, mate.
0: Well, good on you. We'd all like to be in Port Douglas. Again, I'll ask you the same question. Are lots of tourists around or no?
1: Everyone tells us it's a bit quiet. We went out to the reef the last 2 days and the boats have been quiet compared to what they say it's normally like. This is my first time here. Love the place, mate. I'm coming back, definitely, you know. six of us just decided to come up for a holiday and, mate, it's beautiful. I'm coming back. This is a great place, mate.
0: And the weather's not too warm, not too cold, just about right, eh?
1: Mate, we've left Sydney. Sydney's not that crash hot at the moment, I've been told by my kids. And it's beautiful up here, mate. Like, I'm out walking in shorts, just, going to head down, wait for the shop to open so I can get some milk and go back and have some muesli. And, yeah, mate, God's country.
0: Life,
1: love this country.
0: Life is good, Jimmy. What do you do for a living, Jim?
1: I got forced to retire, health reasons, and that makes you appreciate life even more when you get a bit of a scare, So just enjoying life, mate. Love every single day. Love it because you never know how many you got left.
0: Well, Port Douglas is, the centre of everything, really, and you can make trips all around the place. How long are you there for?
1: Today's our third day. We got another 2 days.
0: Oh, is that all?
1: We're going to go to the markets today so my wife can save me lots of money. And then we're going to go and look at some crocodiles the next day. And then head back to the big brown cloud of Sydney, in a couple of days.
0: Oh, well, don't hurry, mate. Don't hurry. It's nothing. You're not missing anything. Sydney's overcrowded. There's too much traffic and...